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0: Hey everyone, welcome to Yuvavani. Today, we are presenting special program on 2026 International Yoga Day. There is something remarkable happening in 2026. Human beings are becoming more connected to machines than ever before. Artificial intelligence can answer questions instantly. Applications can predict our interests. Algorithms know what we may want to watch, read, buy, and even think about next. Technology is becoming increasingly intelligent. Yet a question remains. Are we becoming more aware? Knowledge and awareness are not the same thing. Information and wisdom are not the same thing. A vehicle moving at great speed is impressive. But if it is moving in the wrong direction, speed only increases the problem. Many people today are moving faster than ever before, yet many are uncertain about where they are going. This is why yoga matters. Yoga is not anti-technology. Yoga is not anti-progress. Yoga simply reminds us that while we are improving our external tools, we must not neglect our internal tools. Every experience in life is processed through the mind. A restless mind can turn.
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Welcome to Literary World, where we step gently into the world of words and wonder. I'm your host, Dr. Parvati Jeevan, and I'm so glad you're here with me today in this quiet corner of voices, stories, and reflections. Each week, we travel through the landscapes of literature, not just through the pages of books, but through the lives, the thoughts, and the feelings they carry. Together, we'll meet authors from across time and place, explore their works, and discover what makes their voices last. Now and then, we'll also enter the world behind the books with reflections on characters, themes, or classic scenes that have shaped our understanding of literature. Moments that continue to inspire, question, and move readers across generations. We can also engage in conversations with writers, editors, and translators who shape the stories we love today. So, wherever you are, relaxing, working, or simply listening, come along with me to the literary world. Today, I would like to begin with a simple question. Have you ever wished you could go back and change something in your life? Perhaps a word spoken in anger, a friendship neglected, an opportunity missed, a silence that should have been broken. Most of us carry such memories. They remain with us long after the moment has passed. Time moves forward, yet the heart often travels backward. We revisit old conversations, old mistakes, old regrets. And sometimes we wonder, can the past ever be repaired? Can a wounded relationship be healed? Can a person become more than the worst thing he or she has done? These are the questions that lie at the heart of the novels of Khaled Hosseini. His stories are set in Afghanistan, a land of breathtaking mountains, ancient traditions, and turbulent history. Yet, readers across the world have embraced his novels because they speak to us experiences that are universal: friendship, loss, love, sacrifice, memory, forgiveness, and above all, the possibility of redemption. Hosseini was born in Kabul in 1965. His childhood, by his own accounts, was filled with many of the ordinary pleasures that children everywhere enjoy: family gatherings, school days, books, games, and dreams about the future. When we look at photographs of Kabul from those years, we see a city very different from the one that later became associated with war and conflict. For young Hosseini, Afghanistan was home. Not a political headline, but a living, breathing world filled with familiar streets and familiar faces. Then history intervened. Political upheaval transformed the country. Conflict altered countless lives. His family eventually left Afghanistan and settled abroad. Like many immigrants and exiles, Hosseini found himself carrying two versions of home. One existed in reality, the other survived in memory. And memory, as we know, is a curious thing. It preserves, it softens, it magnifies, and sometimes it hurts, sometimes it comforts. The tension between memory and loss would later become one of the defining themes of his fiction. Many of his characters spend their lives looking backward, not because they wish to escape the present, but because the past continues to speak to them. In this respect, Hosseini reminds us of a profound truth. We do not simply leave our past behind. We carry it within us. Khaled Hosseini's first novel, The Kite Runner, introduced millions of readers to his voice. It is often described as a story of friendship between two boys, Amir and Hazin. And indeed, it is. But to describe it merely as a friendship story would be to miss its deeper significance. And its heart lies the burden of guilt. Most people think of guilt as a painful emotion, and it is. Yet, guilt also performs an important function. It reminds us of our moral responsibilities. It reminds us that our actions matter. It reminds us that we are accountable not only to society, but also to our own conscience. Amir's life is shaped by a moment of moral failure. A moment when fear triumphs over courage. A moment he spends years trying to forget. But some memories refuse to disappear. The novel suggests that avoiding the truth does not free us from it. The unresolved past continues to demand attention. And eventually, Amir learns that healing requires honesty.
It requires acknowledging failure. It requires taking responsibility. In other words, redemption begins not when we erase the past, but when we confront it. Perhaps that is why the Kite Runner resonates so deeply with readers. The details of Amir's life may be different from ours, but his struggle is familiar. Who among us has ever regretted a decision? Who among us has never wished for a second chance? The novel offers neither easy answers nor sentimental comfort. Instead, it offers hope. The hope that people can grow. The hope that mistakes need not define an entire life. The hope that moral courage, even when delayed, still has value. One of the most memorable lines in the novel suggests that there is a way to be good again. Those words linger long after the book is finished, for they speak to one of humanity's deepest desires, the desire for renewal. If The Kite Runner explores redemption, Hussaini's second novel, A Thousand Splendid Suns, explores resilience. Many readers consider it his finest achievement. The novel centers on two women, Maryam and Layla, whose lives become intertwined in unexpected ways. Their circumstances are difficult, their challenges are immense, yet the novel is not ultimately about suffering. It's about endurance. There is a tendency in literature to celebrate dramatic heroism.

0: the battlefield, the revolution, the grand act of courage. But Husseini invites us to recognize another kind of heroism, the courage required simply to continue, the courage to protect another person, the courage to love despite disappointment, the courage to remain human in inhuman circumstances. Mariam, in particular, emerges as one of contemporary fiction's most moving characters. She begins life with very little power, very little recognition, very little reason for hope. And yet, she discovers within herself a strength she never imagined she possessed. Her journey reminds us that dignity is not dependent on social status, nor is it determined by wealth or privilege. True dignity comes from character, from compassion, from the choices we make when circumstances test us. Listeners, as I read A Thousand Splendid Sons, I was reminded that history is often told through the actions of leaders and governments. Yet, history is also experienced in kitchens, courtyards, schools, and homes. Political decisions eventually become personal realities. They shape individual lives. They alter dreams. They transform families. Husseini understands this connection beautifully. He takes large historical events and reveals their human consequences. In doing so, he restores individuality to people who might otherwise become statistics. And perhaps this is one of literature's most valuable gifts. It teaches us to see human beings rather than numbers, to encounter lives rather than abstractions, to recognize ourselves in people whose experiences seem very different from our own. Empathy begins there, in the recognition that another person's story matters. A third novel, And the Mountains Echoed, broadens Husseini's canvas even further. Unlike his earlier works, it's not centered on a single relationship or a single journey. Instead, it explores a network of interconnected lives spread across countries and generations. At its heart lies a simple yet profound theme, family. Family is one of literature's oldest subjects, yet it remains endlessly fascinating because families shape who we become. Within families, we learn love and loyalty, but we also encounter disappointment, misunderstanding, and loss. Family relationships are rarely simple. They are filled with contradictions. We hurt the people we love. We forgive those who have hurt us. We carry family stories across generations. And sometimes, we spend our lives trying to understand decisions made long ago. In And the Mountains Echoed, Husseini explores how lives become connected in ways we may never fully comprehend. A single choice can ripple outward across decades. A single sacrifice can shape multiple generations. The novel reminds us that human lives are deeply interconnected. We are not isolated individuals moving independently through the world. We influence one another constantly. Our actions leave traces. Our choices create consequences. Our kindnesses and failures alike become part of someone else's story. This insight feels particularly relevant in our increasingly fragmented world. We often imagine ourselves as separate. Husseini reminds us that we belong to one another. Another aspect of Husseini's writing that deserves attention is his compassion. He writes about flawed people. His characters make mistakes. They disappoint others. They act selfishly. They fail. Yet, he rarely judges them harshly. Instead, he seeks to understand them. This quality distinguishes great writers from merely good ones. A good writer describes behavior. A great writer reveals humanity. Husseini understands that human beings are complicated. We are capable of generosity and selfishness, courage and fear, kindness and cruelty. Sometimes all within the same day. His novels invite us to approach others with greater humility. For we rarely know the full story behind another person's actions, and perhaps understanding begins when judgment pauses. There is another reason why Husseini's work has touched readers around the globe. He reminds us of the power of storytelling itself. Stories preserve memory. They cross borders. They survive displacement. A person may lose a home, a country, even a language. Yet stories endure. They travel with us. They help us remember who we are. For immigrants and exiles especially, stories become a bridge between past and present. Through storytelling, lost worlds remain alive. Through storytelling, memories acquire meaning. Through storytelling, people reclaim that history threatens to erase. Perhaps this explains why readers from so many cultures feel connected to Husseini's work. His novels are rooted in Afghanistan, yet they speak to universal human experiences. The longing for home, the search for belonging, the need for forgiveness, the endurance of love, the possibility of hope. These experiences transcend geography. As we reflect on Khalid Husseini's contribution to literature, we might ask ourselves a broader question. Why do stories matter? In an age dominated by information, what can novels offer that facts alone cannot? Facts inform us. Stories transform us. Facts tell us what happened. Stories help us understand what it felt like. Facts engage the mind. Stories engage the heart. And when mind and heart work together, understanding becomes possible. That is precisely what Husseini achieves. He invites us into lives different from our own, and in doing so, he expands our capacity for empathy. Perhaps that is his greatest gift. Not merely that he tells compelling stories, but that he reminds us of our shared humanity. He reminds us that beneath differences of nationality, religion, language, and culture, like common hopes and fears, we all seek love, we all experience loss, we all make mistakes, we all long for acceptance, and many of us spend at least part of our lives searching for redemption. As we conclude today's episode, let us remember Khalid Husseini not simply as a best-selling novelist, but as a storyteller of the human heart. A writer who understands that people are neither wholly good nor wholly bad. A writer who believes that compassion matters. A writer who reminds us that even in a fractured world, healing remains possible. His novel suggests that while we cannot change the past, we can change our relationship with it. We can learn from it. We can seek forgiveness. We can choose kindness. And sometimes, we can find our way toward redemption. Perhaps that's the enduring message of his work. Human beings are imperfect, but they are also capable of growth. Capable of love, capable of sacrifice, capable of beginning again. You were listening to Literary World, a weekly journey into the lives and works of timeless authors. Thank you for joining me in this exploration of Khalid Husseini's life and works. Next week, we journey into another literary voice whose words still speak across the years. Until then, take care, read deeply, and keep listening. 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And if there is an author close to your heart or someone you have always wanted to know more about, just let me know. 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